Hello, my name is Cedric Cook. I want to do a shout out to my Rooster Boys and families out there in Tea Tree, and you're listening to 8CCC.

0: to make some the community happy, or yeah, dancing or something like this. Yeah, this is a culture, you know.
1: This is Guy Minook from Alice Springs.
0: Yeah, dancing and can follow. Yeah, in our culture, yeah. People are dancing together with the moon. Girls dancing with women, yeah, enjoying the song. Yeah, because you know the songs and they came from musicians. Yeah, that songs also you can dance and yeah, make you dance, and because you're happy, you understand it and all these things. But yes, I like to do that, of course.
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1: Hey,
0: special delivery. We came a long way, man.
1: Come in.
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0: before I came to Central Australia, I was actually in South Africa.
1: This is Adam. He's a paleontologist and the curator of Megafauna Central and the Museum of Central Australia.
0: And there was a female ostrich who I guess was a bit lonely. She was standing by a gate one day. So we had to go from one paddock to the next to get to the actual outcrop where the dinosaur bones were. And she was doing her mating display dance where they shake their wings over their back and sort of prance up and down with their legs. So as a joke, I got out and I started waving my arms over my back and stamping my feet up and down. And it worked. She got down on the ground and presented. The whole crew thought that was the most hilarious thing. Yeah, so from then on, for the rest of the field trip, and then years afterwards, that was always Adam's girlfriend, was this ostrich. And she actually must have found someone because there was a large flock of chicks there the next year. So
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kot nai gun nuna gaja teram and nun nai gaja teram. 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

Hello, my name is Quentin Milner. I'm from Belgo. In my community, I just do music Friday night with the kids. I also do Rex on the radio. We're on a Peckham crew. I just came here to do my course and go back home. I love being with my family and friends. Hello, my name is Quentin Milner. I'm from Belgo. In my community, I just do music Friday night with the kids. And I also do Rex on the radio. We're on a Peckham

0: everyone belongs. Many voices, one frequency on ACCC Radio. 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
1: Gini bu isonye. 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It's a form of helping people fit into the society or a way of making everyone feel welcomed or accepted in an environment.

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1: 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For me, personally, I have actually tried to carry everyone along, treat everyone with love, accommodate people's culture, you know, treat everyone with respect, make sure that everyone has equal rights, or I treat everyone the same and pay attention when necessary, and encourage active participation.

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Rebel up on the bass and the treble up. This is Yesa from Eastside Jamaica, representing for 8CCC Community Radio. I'm a say, monkey back, dirty Babylon can't give it a talk. The rebellion must come. Rebel up, Yesa on the bill.

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And what is then the yellow. And I people see. And I live at Kimpool.

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Hello, my name is Peter Leo. I'm from Yundamu. I'm here at ACCC. My AFL team is Essendon, and I'm 16 years old, and I'm year 11. I got 2 more years to go to finish school, and

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I'm from Yundamu. I'm at ACCC. My AFL team is Essendon. And I'm 16 years old. And I'm year 11. I got 2 more years.

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8: Hello and welcome to another episode of I'll Be Your Mirror on 8CCC Saltwater Radio. My name is Bainey and I'm your monthly host. And before I introduce my guest on the show this month, I'd like to pay my respects to the Larrakia people, the land on which we are broadcasting tonight, and pay respects to elders past and present, and acknowledge that sovereignty was never ceded. And tonight on the show, we have a Saltwater Collective member. Their name is Charlotte. Hello, Charlotte. Welcome to the show.
9: Hello.
8: We are going to be discussing a very fun theme for tonight's music discussion. And it's going to be a theme that sort of, I guess, you can relate to life. It's not just about music. Do you want to share with the listeners what we've come up with?
9: Yeah, so this kind of spun out of some chats I've been having and with Bainey and just all around Darwin, very transient place. Lots of people come here compelled to move someplace for some reason. And I kind of want to dive into what makes people move and like what moving means to people. And we thought maybe it could be cool to look at songs about moving and kind of what motivates different musicians and artists to, you know, create work around moving and leaving and escaping and finding new pastures and freedom and all these things, which are actually in quite a lot of songs when you start to look at them. So yeah, that's the idea of the show.
8: That's true. It does come up a lot in the themes of a lot of songs. And I guess we're coming up to that time of year as well here in Darwin where the dry season's finished. People are thinking about, you know, the cycle is completed. And so people start to think about moving away. And it's usually around October that this mass exodus happens.
9: It's moving season.
8: It's moving season. That's right. They should. Yeah, it's not the build-up. It's moving season. what's your history with moving to Darwin?
9: I am from Melbourne, Nam, Wurundjeri country. And I grew up there and like just outside of Melbourne, actually in the Mornington Peninsula. And then I moved to the Big Smoke and I've been there for kind of maybe a decade. And I've had a few false starts because I just wanted the feeling of being somewhere new and having the space to kind of, I don't know, maybe discover new things about myself, new things about the world by kind of moving and making new connections and opening my eyes up to new things. And it kind of got squashed by a few things like COVID and I don't know. There's always like things that make you want to stay, like relationships, jobs, and the stars aligned. And I moved to Darwin in this year, which has been awesome and having a bit of a time in my life devoted to adventuring. And so, yeah, that's kind of what brought me up here. And I'm curious about what compels other people to move, and it's like such an emotional process as well. So yeah, I feel like I want to unpack it a bit more.
8: Yeah, and I think we had very similar experiences, or I guess pulls to Darwin. Yeah, interesting that I think a lot of people do come here for those sort of reasons, for like exploration and that sort of thing, but some people just come here for a job, you know. But it's, yeah, it's interesting exploring that through the lens of music because you can start to see trends in society and pop culture. And for me, the one song that came to mind was at a time where we were all in COVID lockdown in Melbourne and people were thinking about what would it be like if I got out of this city? You know, it's interesting that it's reflected in the music of the time. So the song that I wanted to play is by a band called Good Morning. They are, you know, essentially based in Melbourne, but do travel around a bit. But they brought out a song from their album Barnyard, probably their biggest hit, at least of that time, called Country. And it's about moving to the countryside. And it's not directly talking about any sort of lockdown or anything like that. But I think it's relevant to the time period that we're in and how artists started to reflect that yearning for greener pastures. What do you think?
9: Yeah, I feel like that was such a collective mood of like stuckness.
8: Mm. Let's give it a listen and we can sort of unpack some of the lyrics afterwards.
9: Nice.
8: This is Country by Good Morning on

0: Morning. You're listening to I'll Be Your Mirror on your Friday night with Bainey and Charlotte here on Saltwater Radio. We're discussing songs about, you know, moving town, moving to new places. And that one kind of reminded me of feeling trapped in lockdown and, wanting to get some fresh air, which I think was the sentiment of the community at the time, the general population of... definitely of Melbourne, but maybe of the whole country.
1: Yeah, Melbourne had it pretty bad, but possibly the whole country.
0: Yeah.
1: I think that's what, like, I was talking a bit before to Bainey about why I wanted to move up to Darwin. I feel like COVID definitely had a big old impact on that, and being stuck there during, like, that time. So, yeah, can definitely resonate with the song that you just played.
0: There's also, yeah, just some of the lyrics, like, you know that I'm incapable of changing. Some people get stuck in their ways. Never thought it'd be me locked. But they say I was meant to be brave. I guess, like, the person's in the song is struggling with their own internal, feeling stuck, feeling forced to live somewhere you don't want to live. But also, like, it might be about a person or a job or something like that. But I think they're very relatable lyrics that you can kind of look... you can listen to the song and really put yourself in that picture of, I just want to get out of here, you know?
1: Totally. I think there's something there about, he seems kind of like, I guess, internally stuck. And sometimes an easy answer to that is like, I'm just going to move. Like, it's like, I'm not going to like confront my own. I think he's like going through that. I was like, I could try to be, more brave or whatever inside myself, but maybe I'll just like move to the country. That seems like that will fix it.
0: Has that ever been you though, where you're like, oh, I thought I was brave, but maybe like this version of myself is not, or like not necessarily brave, but like name a characteristic where you're like, oh, I thought I was this type of person, but all my actions are pointing towards the fact that I'm not.
1: Yeah. Well, personality is dependent on your context is what they found. It's like why those personality quizzes don't work, because, you know, it changed, like, actually the traits of your personality really depend on a context. So, but yeah, like, I think that was definitely part of maybe wanting to move up here, was to become the new version of myself. And it's like such a like tempting idea.
0: And
1: I think
0: flawed?
1: It kind of works. I think so. I was going to suggest we play another song called Footscray Station, which is about being stuck. I think it is kind of flawed. It's something I'm a bit like, I don't know if it's flawed.
0: Well, that's what we're here, we're here to discuss, whether it's flawed. Saltwater Vibes, Community Ties. 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
1: I remember my friend back in Melbourne was like, I don't want to make new friends because I already have a bunch of friends and I want to get like all my needs met by my current friends, which might mean like working on our relationship together or something. And I think with this song, it's like, it's by a band called Scott and Charlene's Wedding, and Craig Demony is like the lead singer of that. And they're so, they like love Melbourne. They're so, they're named after neighbours, like all their cultural references are so like quintessential, like footy, Melbourne, like local. And I think there is a beauty in like staying somewhere and embracing a place. But I think there's also like, a beauty in like wanting to leave as well. But the one I was going to suggest that we play is called Footscray Station, which I think really like speaks well to the kind of being stuck somewhere, but also kind of slightly loving it, but also like being really frustrated by it at the same time.
0: Yeah, that makes sense. Absolutely. Huge Melbourne as song energy tonight on the show.
1: Yeah. Apologies.
0: But, you know, that's where we moved from, so that makes sense. All right, so here's Footscray Station by Scott and Charlene's Wedding on I'll Be Your Mirror.

0: That was Footscray Station by Scott and Charlene's Wedding. You're here on...
1: Hell yeah.
0: And we're here on I'll Be a Mirror on your Friday night. We're just talking about moving. How did that one relate to, you know, moving place, really? Not just moving house, moving place.
1: Moving place, yeah. What? How does it relate? I think, well, also fun fact is that he is a truck driver, and all of his songs kind of talk about the fact that he's like, you know, I'm still driving trucks, I'm making no bucks, essentially, which is interesting because he's like moving people around, and there's a lot of like moving, but for him it's like an everyday thing, and he's also kind of talking about wanting to get out of here and escape, so a few kind of layers in there. Yeah, I don't know if I covered it before, but I think it's like celebrating kind of the feeling of being a bit shitty and stuck, and but also like loving a place. And so like maybe, yeah, sometimes that kind of feeling of stuckness is just part of life, but also sometimes it can be like the motivation you need to like seek a new setup or a new horizon.
0: Yeah. It's a big decision. I think that's the crux of it, is like a lot of people struggle with the change. And we spoke before about being brave or not. And it's like, I could just keep doing the same thing I'm doing and be, I don't know, okay with it. How bad does it have to be to like force you to move? Who knows? But like maybe it's also a positive reason that you move, and you're thinking, well, like, how good is it going to be as opposed to what my life is like right now?
1: Yes. Am I moving away or towards?
0: That's the tricky part. I know we've followed a lot of, we've had two Melbourne bands already, but I'd like to keep following down that path if we can. The one that I think relates to this is an Eddie Current Suppression Ring song from their album Primary Colors, their famous album, called Which Way to Go. And, you know, I weighed up my pros and I weighed up my cons, and I still don't know which way to go. And it's put very simply, maybe I'm reading too far into it, but it reminded me of like that decision of trying to move and being unsure which direction you want your life to take. And I think that's prevalent with everyone that makes that decision to either move or stay.
1: Totally. It's so hard. Because you're like changing so much that kind of supports you and props you up. And yeah, it's like, I don't know, we're just not really built to deal that well with uncertainty.
0: Yeah, life is uncertain sometimes. So that's why we play music on a community radio station. 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This one's Which Way to Go by Eddie Current Suppression Ring.

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3: Hello, hello.
2: Hello, hello.
3: Hello, hello.
2: What did you think of Eddie Current before we hit that break?
3: He's just such a legend. That song is all time. He played it at, like, he was standing on something at Fed Square, that little box, and it's an image in my mind. Anyway, he's awesome. I think the uncertainty that he speaks to is definitely... Yeah, totally. Such a big part of moving. I have a song to play. Does it link in exactly? No. But I like that you're like thinking about, I think, the things that around moving, not just like moving itself. The one that I want to play is called Before I Move Off by Mount Kimby, which is like an English duo. It was made in 2010. Yeah, I think this one speaks to the, I guess, like the momentum of when you are actually kind of moving and how there's something about the song about like the passage of time, which I really associate with like kind of being in motion and like maybe some of the good, like what's so appealing about kind of moving and changing and growing and seeing new things. And maybe partly because there's like this, it's always had a video with it, which is basically like snapshots of somebody, like photos, and every like beat is a different photo of a holiday and they're like beautiful photos. So maybe that's like an association that I had, but I reckon this kind of captures that feeling of being in motion and like looking out a car window, seeing the world go by and changing, feeling that kind of change over time.
2: Yeah, I'm keen to hear it. I don't think I know this song. Do you want to announce it for us before we start playing it?
3: Yeah, sure. So this one is called Before I Move Off by Mount Kimby.
2: Here on Saltwater Radio.

0: That's Before I Move Off by Mount Kimby here on Saltwater Radio on your Friday night. We're talking about moving. That one's Before I Move Off. What does that mean, Charlotte?
1: I think I was saying before, I think there's like a real momentum to that song, and with the percussive elements and the underlying beat, and then it kind of slowly, the melody and stuff grows throughout, and then there's also a bit of a nostalgic feel to it as well, which I think, yeah, maybe speaks to like the passage of time, and maybe it's, you know, somebody just wanting to like respect an experience before they move off or reflect on it.
0: Yeah, I like it. It's abstract in its meaning, and for us to play it on the show, like we could have come on here and just played like, I don't know, I'm going up the country, baby, don't you want to go? And then it would have been like, all right, that song's about moving to the country. We kind of did that already, but that was a different song. Mm. But, you know, it's good to get some abstract meaning in there. It's like, oh, this one to you means me moving. Maybe not to every listener, but, you know. I think it's there in the, because it's like it's pretty much an instrumental. It's got some vocal samples or whatever, but the movement, as you said, the momentum of the song. And we've heard that in some of the other songs, like the Good Morning song we heard first. Mm. Had a really long intro, kind of felt like a steam train building up momentum. And then again at the end, it does the same thing where it sort of like slows down. It's like chugging, you know. So, yeah, I think the actual instrumentation we can associate with that feeling of moving on, moving through life, not just in place but in time.
1: Totally. I'm sure a lot of our song is about moving and different phases and keeping things interesting, taking people on a journey.
0: Yeah. Speaking of, I've got a song that's real like percussive heavy as well. And I've actually played it on the show before. It was on the first ever episode with Chloe, but I wanted to bring it back for this episode because it's called Desperately Free by Art Feynman, who is an amazing artist in my opinion. And this one has such weird poetic lyrics, but it is really, it's kind of like, you know, like Tom Petty, Free Fallin'.
1: Free Fallin'.
0: Yeah, the classic.
1: Absolute classic.
0: Like to me, that song is like, it's got this kind of uplifting feeling, but if you really dig deep, you're kind of like, oh, free falling is a bad thing. You don't want to be free falling. Mm. And like the character in that song is feeling like their life's kind of slipping away a little bit. And then to me, that's what this song, Desperately Free, kind of also talks about. We'll give it a listen and then talk about some of the lyrics, but just the title, Desperately Free, it's kind of like, I want to break out of this cage. And then you get out and you're like, holy moly, there's like so many options and I don't know what to do with myself.
1: Totally. Just sparked, I don't know if you've ever read the book, The Unbearable Lightness of Being by Milan Kundera, but similar idea. It's trying to find that right amount of freedom and that right amount of what's weighting you down.
0: Mm. All right, well, let's give it a listen. We can chat about that on the other side of this. Desperately Free by Art Feynman on Saltwater Radio.

0: 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It's Bainey with my monthly show. I'll be your mirror. I've got Charlotte with me tonight. Hello, Charlotte.
1: What up, what up?
0: And we're talking about moving and what the themes of moving are in some of the songs that we like listening to. That one's called Desperately Free, as I mentioned. It's definitely got connotations of angst and torment, as some of the lyrics referred to. I wanted to read some of this out because when you read through them, you think, oh yeah, this guy's like a caged animal. I'm free to change the small things, hold out my hand, different fingers. I can't even change my name. And then, but I get so tormented because that's too hard for me. I don't know what he's referring to there. And then, yes, I'm desperate, desperately free.
1: Yeah, my read was like, I am free, but maybe he's actually not that free. Because he doesn't know what to do with it.
0: Yeah. One of the lyrics here says, like, I can try and take the small things if I find my gravity. So it's like, you need to be weighed down to, like, actually, you know, find what you're looking for a little bit.
1: Yeah. It's like, if you have too much time on your hands, it's like you can't do anything. I guess it's really hard to get that balance between those two extremes of freedom or too much obligation or too much responsibility.
0: Yeah. And how does that relate to moving? Well, I guess I was thinking that freedom, like, people often move for those, you know, to not feel stuck, as we spoke about before.
1: Yeah. And I think it's something about, you have your responsibilities at home, you have a certain way of behaving or certain expectations around how you behave.
0: And close ties and that sort of thing.
1: Yeah, close ties. That's a big thing that comes up in a lot of songs, just like wanting to cut those ties and wanting to be free of, I guess, whatever baggage you have. And then once you actually get free, it feels really weird.
0: Yeah, change of perspective, I guess.
1: But that's why, like, the initial time of moving, I feel a lot of people say that it's really tricky. I found it really tricky. I asked advice to my friend who also moved, and she just said, I just watched, like, TV for, like, 3 months. But it is hard to feel, like, on kilter when everything's so different. It's kind of, yeah, still making a lot of sense of, like, a new environment.
0: Yeah. Oh, I was such a different person when I first moved up here. I still like cooking and stuff, but I was like home making sauerkraut and chili oil and spending my weekends in the kitchen. It was nice. It was therapeutic, but it wasn't the social person that I am now.
1: Yeah, where's my sauerkraut? My sauerkraut.
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1: Yeah, I think there was something that I wanted to pick up on, which was the feeling of isolation, maybe, and alienation, which comes with moving and changing and disruption. And the song that has that theme, it might be like in a slightly kind of different way, but the song that has that theme is Bark at the Moon by MJ Lenneman, which is the next song I chose. And it's the last song on the Manning Fireworks album, which I love. I think I've played when I've played some tunes on another show. And yeah, maybe we can just listen to it because I want to, like, I guess if you listen to it, it's a bit about a breakup and what happens when somebody else moves and growing in different directions and the feeling of isolation when that happens, and also I suppose alienation of kind of things you once knew no longer being there.
0: Yeah. Okay, let's give it a listen and we'll chat about it on the other side of this. This is MJ Lenderman with Bark at the Moon.

0: Bark at the Moon by MJ Lenderman. Why did you want to play that one tonight?
1: I think the main reason was because it has one of my favorite lyrics. I don't know if you heard the part where he said, "Don't go to New York City, it'll change the way you dress." And it's like, it will change the way you dress. I just think that's such a resonating thing about, you know, you have those friends that leave you and you don't know the ways in which they'll change. And sometimes they're subtle ways and sometimes they're big ways. But it just means that, yeah, it's a bit scary because they're new. And what does that mean for your relationship? Does it tarnish the memories you have somehow that they're like in a different place than they were? Does it? I think it's just the sadness of moving sometimes. Yeah, so I thought that was why I'd play that one.
0: Yeah, it's an interesting perspective. Such a simple lyric as well. But obviously, like, it struck you in that way and it does mean a lot. But yeah, interesting to get the take from the friend whose their friends have moved away. Speaking of which, I'm going to New York next week. So I'm just
1: visiting. Change the way you dress, Bainey, actually. Well, that'd be sad. You dress really well.
0: Thank you. Maybe I can pick up some fun clothes in New York and bring them back here.
1: True.
0: Something that not too hot and sweaty for the Darwin climate.
1: Yes, crucial.
0: So do you think we covered everything we needed to cover about moving tonight?
1: Probably not everything, but we definitely got a few themes, the motivations and emotions that motivated different kind of songwriters across some different genres. And yeah, food for thought.
0: Yeah, it's like we could take a nuanced, balanced look at moving and sort of the complexities. Or shock jock style, one word answer, yes or no, moving good for you?
1: Yeah.
0: Yeah, me too. Moving good for me. Yeah, love having moved to Darwin and still here. So thanks so much, Charlotte, for joining me tonight on the show. Did you have fun?
1: Yes, thank you for having me.
0: And thank you for being my guest. And thank you to all our listeners. We'll be back next month after I come back from New York with a new wardrobe. This has been I'll Be Your Mirror on Saltwater Radio. Goodbye.
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1: 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Right here in Tennant Creek.

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I'm from the Filipino Mabuhay Multicultural Association. You're listening to 8CCC.

Our territory. What does it mean to be a territorian? What images does it conjure up for you? How do we see ourselves? And how do the others see us? How would we like to be in the future?

0: Hi, everybody. My name's Melissa. I live in Alice Springs. Alice Springs has been my home for 8 years. When I first came to Alice Springs, I thought I would just come, like the classic story, I would come for a very short amount of time, and my friend wanted me to move here because she was scared of bogans and thought that there was not going to be nothing else in Alice Springs and nowhere to shop but Kmart. And so she pleaded for me to move here, and I got a job and went, I'll go for a month, see a bit of the desert head on. And I'm still here 8 years later. Alice Springs is the first place in my life that I've called home. That is a very powerful word for me. So when I think of being a Territorian, it makes me proud and makes me really happy and feel really connected. I have the Territory logo on my big four-wheel drive beast of a car. I wear my Akubra with pride, and I fly the flag of joy on a good Territory day at the show. Being a Territorian to me is, I guess, a mixture of things. I feel it's the place where I belong, and there's my home, but I feel that it is a place where I don't belong, where I'm the visitor, where it's not my country and not my place, and to sit with it is my home more than anywhere else has been, and feel that I'm a visitor on somebody else's place is a complex and beautiful place to sit. I love calling myself a Territorian. I think being a Territorian is, it's a frontier, it's the final, it's a place of quirk, it's a place of crazy eccentrics living in the middle of nowhere. It's a place, a choose-your-own-adventure place where you can kind of sort of still get away with doing whatever you want within reason. I love the characters, I love the people. The place where I've chosen to call home comes down to people every single time. One of the reasons when I first moved here was I was concerned or questioning where people with more soul and more connected were, and growing up on the coast, I never found that, and I thought if I go to the centre, people might resonate from a lower place and just be a bit more honest and humble, and I think that is true. So yes, I'm a proud Territorian who doesn't kind of feel that they belong here through and through. I think that they think that we're crazy, and that's wonderful. That's part of the eccentricity, part of the classic stereotype that no one actually is. Some people are. I've travelled a lot, and I love, even in the most remote and third world places, people still know about the rock in the centre of the country. And I love that everyone goes, why would you live there? I love that people have such a set idea of what being a Territorian is. It's so not true, and I don't actually want people to know how good people from the Territory are, because then they'd all move here and then we'd have new space. So why can't I just perpetuate the stereotype of weird, wacky, crazy redneck bogans? But the secret is that there's just the most amazing salt of the earth people ever. So let's just keep spreading false rumours about what Territorians are.
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0: Many voices, one place.
1: Hi, my name is Brad. I was born in Adelaide and I moved here with my family, my parents, in 1995 from Victoria. We moved around a little bit around South Australia and Victoria before we came here in 95, so I've been here for a good almost 20 years now. It's very different. It's very green where I used to live, but I like it here, the arid zone. I love the weather. It's just easy to get around. Everything's very close. People are nice, and I enjoy working here. It's a good community.
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2: Hello, this is Ethan McDonald from Joopy Ben, and you're listening to ACCC. Thank you.

By the way, folks, this is Shannon Birchall on bass. This is Michael Barker on drums, percussion.

0: Many voices, one place.
1: My name's Oka. I'm from Queensland. And I came here because I was here 12 years ago and kind of fell in love with the place back then and always thought I'd love to come and live here again. The environment's massive for me here. Like, I was born in Townsville, which is quite humid but scrubland, like savanna scrub and that. But then I grew up on a farm in dry country, and I like that, the dry country. And being in a place that maybe the environment can change quite slowly or quite rapidly, like you really have to stop and sit and look to see, you know, the birds or the flowers or the things happen, but then there could be a storm come through and next week you're in a different world. One thing I've really, since coming back here, I've also really enjoyed being amongst, like, the Mallee and the Mulga. I've been spent in the last 10 years quite a bit of time in Mallee country, and quite a bit of time hanging out amongst, like, Gugutha and some of the, like, Western Desert peoples, and being up here, and that is something that really inspired me here too, is being in a place which is so diverse with language and culture. And it feels like being in Europe, like there's so many different people around here talking, and it's, yeah, that's definitely one of the things I really enjoy about the place.
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So cold.

0: wanna knock on it. 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
1: Bindle,
0: bindle. 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

0: Many voices, one place.
1: My name is James Young. I grew up in Sydney till I was about 10, and then Bathurst in New South Wales.
2: When I was a young adult, walked for a year with my partner Elliot with some camels and donkeys through Western New South Wales. And that was particularly that was one of those coming of age moments. We thought we were adults, but we were in fact still really just kids. But I think that trip represented some sort of, deepening of an experience of Australia and, a way of being in this country. Which I think as white fellas is something that we, broadly speaking, struggle with. So I think in many ways, coming to Alice Springs, has kind of been on some level a result of part of that questioning. And there's few places you can go where there is vast professional opportunities and camels. It's a very privileged place to live for its cultural diversity, that we live in the middle of one of the largest intact wilderness areas left on Earth. I consider Alice to be a metropolis. The services that we have here really punch above its weight. I guess culturally we're exposed to a set of influences that run very deeply in connection with this place. For me, there is challenges of living here around remoteness and distance from family, and I think climate, and there's a sort of the corporate fatigue cycle that kicks in about this time of year, September, where people are generally pretty burnt out. But I think that the rewards are equal. Yeah, I don't have any regrets, and it continues to be a fascinating place, and one that is difficult to grasp in all of its complexity, but is endlessly fascinating as well.
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1: I know you won't believe me, what I'm about to tell you. A tale about me old dog Dusty, wheat bicks me cockatoo. I was sitting around the campfire, I had the bird's eye view of wheat bicks and Dusty when they had one hell of a blue. Dusty scrambled to his fours, he gave a flaming yelp, but wheat bicks had a death grip up on old Dusty's scalp. Wheat bicks balanced on his tail like a ballet dancer. Dusty flicked his tail, but he had no answer. And poor old Dusty, he tried to give her the flick, but wheat bix she clawed on like a drought-stricken tick. Then Dusty sidestepped me Billy and campfire. With hot coals on the ground, all Dusty he leaped higher. Even birds fluttered from the trees as Dusty raced to pass. I never thought me Dusty could ever move that fast. By now I was in laughter. I had a pain in my chest. Dusty bounced around like he was on an ant's nest. Then Dusty straightened up. He made his final dash, but he banged into an ant bed. 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I saw that bloody crash. Then wheat bix unclawed. Then she flew high. Dusty lay in agony. Arr, arr, arr, arr, arr! Howling towards the sky. Dusty's eyes, they shone, stuck out like a beacon. Dusty's long, waggly tail, blood from it was leaking. I sit around my campfire, enjoy my coffee fix. All I have left is memories of Dusty and me, wheat bix.

0: Many voices, one place.
1: Hi, my name's Laurentia Grant and I was born in Melbourne in the southeastern suburbs. I was there for nearly 30 years and then I travelled around Australia and stopped in Alice Springs. I had always wanted to live in the Northern Territory and I wanted to better understand what happened in Australia in regard to Aboriginal people. And I thought that I could do that if I was in the Territory, and I was particularly interested in Australia's history. I also felt that I wasn't making the most of the space and in Australia by living in a big city and being surrounded by houses and freeways and roads. And I've been here for nearly 10 years. I came here in 2003. And the similarities and differences about where I was from and here, there's certainly a lot more choice in Melbourne, and I really miss that at times. And I sometimes think, gee, I should have really taken greater advantage of that now that I'm in the Territory, and it's so much harder to find a decent restaurant or to have access to theatre. And also it's very hot here, and we've just come through a particularly hot summer, so back in Melbourne, there was lots more rain. I miss rain. I run into a lot of people that are just like the people that I hung out with in Melbourne. So there's an awful lot of people that have come from inner city suburbs of Sydney, Melbourne, Adelaide, Perth, and all parts of Australia and overseas that are like-minded people. And I find that you almost can get an indulgence of similar-minded people here, which is terrific. And it's such a small town and the geography of the town is quite compact that you run into those people all the time. So you don't really have to make big plans for your social calendar. What I like about Alice is the fact that it's very accessible to the bush. It's easy to go camping, it's easy to get around. You can ride your bike anywhere, you can go to places, go to parties. If you don't feel comfortable there or you don't know anybody there, you just go home. It's not that big of a deal because it's just around the corner. I love the fact that it's complex. It's sort of also the aspect of Alice that I find the most difficult is the social issues that we are confronted with in Alice Springs are really pretty crazy, and the longer I'm here, the more questions I have and the less I feel that I understand, and that can really be quite hard to see people that are really living in very difficult circumstances and dealing with family violence and alcohol-related issues. But why choose to stay? I think after living here for so long, it's difficult to imagine going back to the big city. And I've made a lot of friends here, and there's plenty of work here, which is also a great thing, even though there's a lot of people that are out of work. For some people, there's a lot of work. And I guess I feel pretty privileged that I choose to stay because I have access to getting on a plane and visiting my family when, you know, at least three times a year probably I get out of Alice Springs. And I know that there's a lot of people here that don't have access to finances or they're quite isolated and they perhaps don't have those opportunities to go. And so I think that helps me to live here. And then I also got involved with ACCC. So I've been working at ACCC as a volunteer since 2005. I've got a program called A Little Bit Country. It's a music show and it's really exposing people to a lot of independent artists and musicians who play music that's a bit more alternative, not quite the traditional country music. And I wanted to get involved in radio when I came here. I'd been doing some radio in Melbourne and I just wanted to have some access to a different community program and organisation that wasn't necessarily linked to my work in mental health.

Many Voices One Place is produced by 8CCC and supported by the Community Broadcasting Foundation and the Northern Territory Government.

preacher at the pulpit. You're a child in a bath. You're a flower on a hook, and it's dying. You're an image. You're a figure in the light of flares. I'm a thought in vain, and I'm dying. Take a fold to its ends. Play around like a friend. Fall away like a dream. Whisper nothing to me. Lie around just to die. You wake up other side, far from nothing, and again you'll see.

There's a preacher at the pulpit. There's a child in a bath. There's a flower on a hook, and it's dying. There's an image. There's a figure in the light of flares. There's a thought in vain, and it's dying.

Oh, hi, my name is Anne Goodfellow, and this is the best radio station in Alice Springs. It's 102.1 FM. 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

You know, a big issue out here in Central Australia is buffel grass, which is a terrible weed which takes over everything and makes the bushfires a lot hotter. And so, yeah, at that time, this song was a response to that. And we're going to play it for you now, which is a good thing.

0: Many voices, one place.
1: My name is Karine. I was born in Canada, in Quebec, Montreal. The funny thing is, when I first arrived here, it was really hot. It was January. It was 44 degrees in Alice Springs. And then I was talking to a friend in Quebec, and it was minus 44. So it was this 88 degrees of separation that we had. So that was pretty funny. So what I find hard in Alice Springs is to be very far away from Canada. It's hard to, you're kind of stuck here sometimes, and the plane tickets are pretty expensive. And I always think that every 6 months you have to leave and come back because you, well, I feel a bit claustrophobic at some point. Sometimes I need to see a green or water. So that's hard sometimes, but I always manage to get away and then come back, and then, oh yeah, that's home. I'm coming back, it's good. And it's refreshing when you come back anyway. So what keeps me here is the people, the place, the magic of the place. And a lot of people, they don't understand why I live here, but when you stay long enough, you start to see more things than just rocks and sand. It's more than that. It's very magic, and it's very strong. It's hard, it's raw, but it's in your face all the time, and that's good. It's you grow a lot in this place very quickly, I think. Also, now I'm having a baby, so I don't think I'm gonna leave very soon, and I don't really imagine myself anywhere else at the moment.
0: Many Voices, One Place is produced by ACCC Community Radio with the support of the Northern Territory Government. 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

Very good. Thank you so much for having us, and enjoy the rest of the show. Thanks to Anders. Thanks to Zavi for making me sound really, really good.

Hi, this is Curtis Mayfield. Sit down and take a listen. This may be something that you're missing. I know your mind, you want it funky, but you don't have to be no junkie. Get yourself together. Remember, Freddy's dead.

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1: My name is Breath. I was born in Geelong in Victoria. I first came here in 1988 as a young soldier, and I stood on the hill of Anzac and looked over and thought, what an amazing place. It was at that time not as built up to what it is now. And so I was hanging out with some older soldiers and looking up to them as peers, and that was one life that I lived. Moved on, then I realised there were other things to do. So ended up living elsewhere in Australia, and then another time through my dreams it told me to go to Queensland and not Alice Springs. It actually told me never to come to Alice Springs, and I actually did. So I ended up coming here in 2000, and after a dream told me I could come. Then I lived here for a year in 2000. Then I ended up going back to Victoria, and then I found my real family being adopted, and finding out that I actually had a brother who died here in 1992. So this story was hard for my family to investigate further. I ended up coming here in 2010, and came here as a youth worker. Ended up living in Tichikala for 2 years, and Hermannsburg for 1 year, but 10 months one time, and to another time. That was pretty interesting to come here as a youth worker, and as most youth workers get to share their faults. I've been trying to leave Alice Springs in the flow of looking for new adventures, but the place won't let me go. But actually, there was a time where I used to dream about Alice Springs, and I would walk from the Todd Tavern, walk to Malanka's, where it was at the time. Through that dream, that was very lucid. But now looking back at it, it feels like I'm still in that dream. So what do I find challenging about this community? I find it challenging that it's a beautifully well-knit community with all it's challenging because we can't always communicate with each other because there's so many of us, and I think the energy of us all can be overwhelming. But when we all talk and know about this, we connect with it. So I love it for that. Why do I choose to stay? It's just because I'm here.
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Have you been to the place where these red deserts

Hey, so, my friends, oh, it's so good to see you here tonight. Anna Sings, beautiful band, beautiful Alice Springs, the land, red desert, an endless sky. I pay respects to the lyric tipper, R&D people, custodians,

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Can we take a moment and appreciate this sound for just a second? Listen, I, like many others, have taken so many women in my life for granted. Shout out Underdog, D-Day, Andre, Big Boy. Okay.

0: But fuck it, she had a chance to get this loving.
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0: Hey Dan, I know you got something you want to tell him.
2: I mean, Chris, we all been through it, you know what I mean? I can tell you this one story. 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
1: Now, I mean, like, intentional or not, we all broke a few hearts along the
2: maybe
1: way, you know what I mean?
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2: Yeah, bro, you good?
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Hello, people. This is Anne-Marie. Just want to shout out to Spandu for being a wonderful person as a youth worker. You are tuning into 8CCC.

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1: 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Now, there are many ways to tell someone you love them, but the most important way is to just say it.

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1: Hi, it's Asha Jeffries, and I'm hosting Australian Music is Bloody Great. 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And if you're an Australian artist, take this as a sign to get your music on AMRAP ASAP. My first song I'm going to share with you today is by a really talented Sydney-based singer-songwriter. Her name is Hannah Brewer, and this song is called Tenpin Haven. It's off an EP she put out recently this year. It's called Catch and Release, and I hope you enjoy.

You just listened to Tenpin Haven by Hannah Brewer. And my name is Asha Jeffries, and you're listening to Australian Music is Bloody Great. Next up, I have a song for you by Sarah Levins, and the song is called I Spy. I first listened to the song at 5 a.m. in the back of an Uber on the way to the airport, and it kind of like changed my whole entire day. Feels like it's a song about how everything is connected, and I don't know, it just feels like really deeply spiritual, and I love the songwriting, I love the production. Here it is. It's called I Spy by Sarah Levins.

You just listened to I Spy by Sarah Levins, and my name is Asha Jeffries, and you're listening to Australian Music is Bloody Great. The next song is an artist that I've been listening to for a really long time, and I am so excited that Julia Jacklin has a new album out. And this song in particular, I Wish, featuring The Maze, absolutely crushed me. I feel like Julia is always so good at reflecting on her younger self, and I don't know, this one just feels really relatable. It's a song about wishing that you had more support around you when you were younger. And yeah, just really incredible arrangement. The Maze are incredible, and I love the song. It's called I Wish, featuring The Maze by Julia Jacklin.

0: You just heard I Wish by Julia Jacklin featuring The Maze. And this is Asha Jeffries. You're listening to Australian Music is Bloody Great. The next song that I've picked is by Liam Snowy Halliwell, also known as Snowy. And it's a new song called More Than Nothing. I'm a big Snowy fan. I have really listened to a lot of Snowy while sewing and cooking and doing really wholesome activities. And I saw him live at Northcote Social Club a couple weeks ago. And the setup was sick. It was like a solo set, but he had the coolest backing tracks and was also doing cool DJ stuff. I don't know. It was just like a mix of things that I hadn't ever seen before, and on stage his presence was amazing, and I can't wait for more of his music to come out. This is More Than Nothing by Liam Snowy Halliwell.
1: I called your bluff and pulled my punch.

That was a beautiful song, More Than Nothing by Liam Snowy Halliwell. My name is Asha Jeffries, and you're listening to Australian Music is Bloody Great. Next up, I've picked a song by Nick Ward, and this song is called Jenny. I think it's the song of the summer, and I really can't wait for this album coming out. It's called Year of the Snake, which is like a sick title for an album. This song has had such great production on it, and I just want to scream it out into the world with my friends at the park. So here you have it, it's Jenny by Nick Ward.

That was Jenny by Nick Ward. My name is Asha Jeffries, and you're listening to Australian Music is Bloody Great. Thanks for listening today. 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And if you're an Australian musician, get your music on there. I'm gonna leave today with a song of mine. It's the latest single called Walrus off my album, Desire is an Angel. 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

0: ACCC 102.1 FM. Welcome to the Pill. Good morning, Dennis. Good morning, No Kev.
1: Good morning, Miguel. Good morning, No Kev.
0: How are you?
1: Good, and you?
0: Good, thanks. Cracking day here in Central Australia once again after that little storm we had last night.
1: Yeah, yeah. A little bit of wind and rain.
0: Bit of carnage.
1: Hail.
0: Bit of hail. Yeah.
1: Well, did it.
0: Some people are still without power.
1: Belt down in town, mate. Oh my God.
0: Yep.
1: It started out raining. And then I got cold all of a sudden, then the hail started, and it just blew in. Yes, so a lot of people still with damage, like you're saying, but yeah, I hope everyone's all right. Not much you can do about these natural events. So you got some hellos, mate?
0: I just say hello to the usual suspects there, my family over there in the Sydney, and hopefully some other family listening overseas as well, so... And the regular listeners, obviously. Yeah. Tony, Kim from Barra, Kev's brother.
1: Yeah, yeah, Mark.
0: Mark. And all our regular listeners.
1: Yeah, yeah. Let's try this mob in Queensland. So Christine and Sophia, Mary. I know Amy's listen. Amy always listens. So good morning there. Hope you're all nice and warm up there in sunny Queensland. So, yeah, great side of the country.
0: Yes, it is. Yeah. Overnight scores. Well,
1: where do we start?
0: Where do we start? There's only one overnight score so far that I've seen, which has got to do with the cricket.
1: Yeah, there's a couple of cricket scores plus.
0: Well, the girls got up in the ODI. The men, first day of the first test against the South Africans
1: and
0: our batting has struggled once again.
1: Yes, can't find the right mix.
0: No.
1: Young and old and players which were... Dropped 2 years ago.
0: 10 years ago.
1: Nick Madison was
0: named as the opener. Originally it was going to be Renshaw. And then he got dropped to five. And then they put Madison in. He's come back from a testicular cancer.
1: Jeez.
0: After 10 years. His first time was 10 years ago in the team. And he got a 33 ball duck. So that didn't work.
1: Wow. Interesting.
0: And Renshaw managed to score some runs down to lower parts of the order.
1: Yeah.
0: Bit disastrous. We're all right. We're kind of going all right, but two for 75 at one stage with Smith and Labuschagne.
1: He made some runs, did he?
0: At the crease, he did. And then last ball of the over before lunch, last ball for lunch, LB trapped.
1: Ooh. It's always that just before lunch, just before the end of the day. It's always the hardest over to put up with.
0: It's like trying to hold out a team just before half time when they're on your line.
1: Yeah. Talk about trying to hold out a team just before your line. Grand finals, run, done, and won.
0: Run and won.
1: So yes.
0: Congratulations to this year's NRL premieres, the Sydney Roosters.
1: Yes.
0: What a great game.
1: Yeah, we'll have a crack at that one after two.
0: We'll break that a bit down and we'll get your thoughts on that.
1: Yes.
0: We'll have a little bit of local news. Speaking of local news, there's a big event happening this week.
1: Yeah, I'm not too sure what it is, but there's plenty of concerts.
0: Concerts galore, starting tonight with the opening ceremony of the Masters Games.
1: Yes, that should be amazing.
0: Should be good. Choir Boys
1: yes.
0: and Baby Animals.
1: Yes, I should be able to hear that from my joint outside the gap.
0: You reckon?
1: Yeah. hopefully they get a good crowd. After the rain, it's settled things down a little bit.
0: Doesn't rain tonight or
1: well
0: I don't think people care.
1: No, I think there's more rain destined for the week, so hopefully it keeps it a bit cool for our interstate visitors. It was a big territory welcome to them yesterday afternoon with the wind and hail, so hopefully they're all having fun. Hopefully we get a few visitors. I've not heard too much about Masters Games this year.
0: First time back since COVID.
1: Yeah, it's been pretty quiet, so I don't know. Hopefully it's all good for us. Hope there's plenty of visitors, plenty of people coming in. I know fuel costs will actually make a bit of a dent in people's budget, so hopefully there's still enough people out there willing to come into the territory for the Masters Games, the original Masters Games, you could say. It was originally here every 2 years and then it sort of started taking off through Australia. Everyone wanted their Masters Games. It was Alice Springs 1 year, somewhere else on the opposite year because it's only every 2 years here. And then good old Tom Tate and the Gold Coast decided that they
0: the same bloody
1: yeah,
0: time.
1: Same year and a month before us. Yeah, thanks, Tom. Wonderful job, mate. How to win friends and influence people.
0: How to steal thunder.
1: Yeah, but well, when you look at it, most capital cities you get to Gold Coast for $120. But good old Qantas make sure that we pay severely coming home or coming to Central Australia. You know what I mean? Considering they're the main carrier, they do their best to disencourage everyone to come here.
0: The Northern Territory is in the bloody name.
1: Yeah, that's right. That's right. And they do their best to encourage everyone not to come here.
0: Yeah.
1: Very expensive, dropping flights. You know what I mean? Thanks for nothing, you big Australian. Yeah.
0: All right. Might go for a song.
1: Yes.
0: And we'll come back with a little bit of sports.

0: Hey, Triple C, 102.1 FM. Welcome back to The Pill. Thought that should get you going if you're participating in the Masters Games.
1: Yeah.
0: It's about, do we have any steps that you could do that iconic Rocky run up the steps here?
1: Yeah, up the
0: Anzac Hill.
1: Anzac Hill, yeah.
0: You'd be puffed.
1: Yeah, so that was old Eye of the Tiger, good sports, but also Eye of the Storm after yesterday. Yeah.
0: So, yes, come on down to the cafe. It's a little bit, there's a few people out there. Good on you.
1: Yeah.
0: Come on down and grab yourself a coffee.
1: Yeah. Cup of tea.
0: Food, cup of tea, iced coffee.
1: Yes, iced chocolate. I think it's about 8 different milks. So if you've got something different you like, you can always have that.
0: Yeah, so come on down. There's food, savoury and sweet.
1: Yeah.
0: And if you're a member, you can get discounts.
1: Yes. Dollar a week.
0: Dollar a week is all it costs.
1: Yes. Get your membership up. Yep. Dollar a week.
0: Dollar a week and get discounts in store and your coffees and food and merchandise.
1: 5% in it, I think. I'm not too sure. I can't remember. There we go.
0: Something like that.
1: Yeah. So while we're going, it's another big weekend. So we've got Masters Games this weekend.
0: So we do have Masters Games. We mentioned at the top of the show, which kicks off with a ceremony tonight at 5 p.m. at Anzac Oval. With baby animals and choir boys kicking it off. There's facilities available. There's a VIP section available.
1: Yeah.
0: So there's like a eating area. So food and beverages. There's a bar.
1: Nice.
0: And obviously the Oval.
1: Yes.
0: And yeah. So looking forward to that. I believe a few people that I know will be attending, as will I.
1: Yeah. Is the Masters Mile. I think that's on today too, isn't it? Not too sure about that one. But anyway, on the weekend. It's another big event this weekend, Great Australian Event, Bathurst. Bathurst 1000 is up.
0: Let's just go back to Masters Games, please. We were talking about Masters Games, and it goes for a week here in town. We've got a middle of the week concert with Shannon Knoll, and then we've got the closing ceremony next Saturday. So there's all sorts of sports being played, golf, badminton, ping pong, swimming, running, cycling, mountain biking.
1: Mountain biking.
0: Is it? Tennis?
1: I'm not too sure.
0: Golf?
1: There
0: all sorts of stuff.
1: Yeah. There was actually a huge amount of sports, but netball was a big one.
0: Oh, netball's a big one too. Yeah. Didn't even mention that.
1: So I think it's sort of cut down a little bit now. So.
0: Yeah. From what I can gather, numbers are a little bit lower than what they would have wanted.
1: Yeah. But like with the way interest rates are, the cost of fuel, everything at the moment, you know what I mean, it sort of makes it a bit hard for everyone to sort of make their way, doesn't it? I'm just trying to have a look at the opening ceremony.
0: Mm. It was in the paper there that we were looking at the other week.
1: Yeah. We've got the paper here.
0: Yeah, so yes, Choir Boys. It starts at 5 p.m. Then you got the parade from the contestants at 6 p.m., so it opens at 5, then the parade for the contestants. It's probably in the middle, mate.
1: Yeah.
0: And then the concert itself, so get on down. It's always fun. Has been in the past anyhow.
1: Yes, I've been to a few of them over the years. Ah, here we go, sports schedule. So next Wednesday is the Masters Mile.
0: This Wednesday, yep.
1: 6 p.m. So we've got Masters Mile, then you've got Road and Trail, so the walks and runs, track and field at the Ronda Diano Oval, Aussie Nines, which I'd say would be Rugby League.
0: Sounds like it.
1: At Traeger Park.
0: Badminton. Traeger, not at Anzac.
1: No, it says Traeger.
0: When's that on Wednesday?
1: Monday, Tuesday, Thursday, Friday, Saturday. Then we have badminton at the Olsh Saturday campus in the big hall there.
0: Ping pong's there as well, isn't it?
1: Yeah. Basketball at Traeger Park again. Cycling. Darts at the Gillen Club. Ooh, that'd be interesting.
0: Is it pool? Pool's at Eastside, I reckon.
1: 8-ball at Eastside, yes. Equestrian at Blatherskite Park. Then we have soccer at Ross Park, golf at the golf club, of course.
0: Funny that, yeah.
1: Then we got hockey at Traeger Park again, lawn bowls at the Alice Springs Golf Club, mountain biking, yes, along the trail network.
0: There you go.
1: Netball, the Pat Gallagher Netball Centre.
0: Right next door to the studio and the cafe.
1: Yes, and Club East Side with 8-Ball. So orienteering at the Telegraph Station, pickleball at the Ulsh Saturdayne campus. That made you happy. Half-size tennis, eh?
0: Pretend tennis.
1: Ah, then we got shooting, clay target.
0: Oh, yeah, target, yes. And that's pistol. A good time.
1: Softball at the Jim McConville Softball Oval. Swimming at the Aquatic Centre, of course. They could have had it in town last night. There was a bit of water around. Tennis at your club, mate.
0: That's right, Alice Springs Tennis Association. It's all ready to rock and roll.
1: 10-pin bowling. Pardon me, something got me going there. So 10-pin bowling, give you one place for that to be. Then touch football at Flynn Drive Oval and the triathlon starting at the Aquatic Centre, 7 a.m.
0: Triathlon, oh yeah.
1: So yes, what,
0: swim, run, bike.
1: Yes, that'd be interesting.
0: That's the Ironman, isn't it?
1: Yeah, that'd be interesting. There we go. Full rundown of sports, ladies and gentlemen, happening throughout the week. Hopefully we've got plenty of people in town.
0: Doesn't look too hectic at the moment, but
1: no.
0: Hopefully things will change. Everyone might fly in today.
1: Yeah, that's right. Come in, watch the concert, then get into their sports. Geez, I remember it. It's a few years ago now when I first come to town, like that Masters week was absolutely crazy. Driving taxis then, you didn't get a break. Drop, pick off, drop, pick up, drop, pick up. It was amazing.
0: That's what you want, yeah.
1: Yeah, it was just great. It was great for town. You know what I mean? The amount of money and visitors in town was awesome like that. And then Fink was the same amount of people in town. But
0: Hopefully if anyone is taking part in any of the events during the week, let us know. Give us
1: a text.
0: Drop us a line on the text on 0410218333.
1: Yes. Let us know what's going on, what you're doing, whether you're in with a chance with some medals. That'll be interesting. But, there we are. Masters Games, ladies and gentlemen.
0: Back finally after a hiatus.
1: Yeah, after the COVID hiatus, wasn't that another fizzer? Never mind. It is what it is. So, on to Bathurst, what do you reckon?
0: Yeah, go on then.
1: Bathurst 1000.
0: There's already been some carnage.
1: Yes, I heard that. So Bathurst has started. Thursday was the warm-up. There was a few disgruntled people about the track was dusty and dirty and there wasn't actually much traction across the track. So that sort of made for an interesting day yesterday. So there was a couple of accidents. I'm just trying to think. I think one was a DJR car that actually hit the wall, and another one was a PWR racing vehicle that hit the wall also. So both of them are madly trying to get their cars done for qualifying today, sometime this morning today. So we shall see how we go from there. So I'm just trying to look for the
0: We're working off our phones here. We normally have Kev with a computer.
1: Yeah.
0: So we Kev's can easily look up stuff.
1: Yeah.
0: But they reckon there might be a lot of rain.
1: Yes, I heard
0: happening
1: that.
0: Happening this weekend over there. Must be that storm that left here.
1: So there we go. Oh, come on.
0: And we're still trying to get some details up.
1: Yes.
0: In the meantime, for me, I find it a bit boring these days because everything looks the same. It's all generic looking cars, not like back in the day type of stuff where cars are different shapes.
1: Yeah, that's right. They're all very similar now, aren't they?
0: I think only the Toyota looks a bit different slightly.
1: Yeah. So this is around 11 for the supercars this week of the Ryco Endura Cup. So it'd be interesting to see. This is most definitely the number one, I call it number one crown for V8 racing in Australia. I mean, Bathurst been going for a long, long time.
0: No, it's the pinnacle of Australian motorsport.
1: You ever been to Bathurst?
0: No. Nah.
1: Yeah, I went a couple of years ago. It was absolutely...
0: look at some people that I know from here that are there now.
1: Yeah?
0: Yep. Got old Wayne Driver and his daughter. They race locally. They did Fink last year, or this year.
1: Yeah.
0: And they're over there camping up. So enjoy.
1: Yeah, sounds right. Oh, here we go.
0: I've driven around the track.
1: Yeah.
0: It's a public road.
1: I've not driven, but I've actually been there for the race weekend. That was in the old days. That was slightly crazy. I think I'll just leave it at that. Tell stories and most people won't believe you what happened. So, never mind. All right, so here we go. So, qualifying yesterday, 4 p.m., which would be the first qualifying session on a Friday. So, there's a few names here. Here we go. Bendix Racing, Zach Bates, 2:03.938. That's pretty quick. Second, Anton De Pasquale, DeWalt Racing, 2:04.0. Oh, that's pretty good. Cooper Murray in third, Erebus Motorsports, 2:04.1. Fourth is Will Brown, Red Bull, 2:04.2. And fifth is Brody Kostecki in the Shell V Power, which is, I think, DGR, 2:04.3. So there we go. There is only Zach Bates who is into the 03s. Everyone else is into 04s. So just trying to get a look at which car he's driving. So the Chevrolet. So he's driving a Chevrolet for Bendix. So I don't know which team that is. I'm not that much of a...
0: So what's happening today at Bathurst then? So they're qualifying yesterday. There's a shootout today, isn't there? Something like that.
1: Yeah, yeah. So there should be another qualifying today, and then this afternoon will be the top 10 shootout. So we get to our start positions for Sunday.
0: There's got
1: to
0: be something happening today.
1: Oh, yeah. You get your usual... You get your vintage...
0: Yeah, tell us.
1: ...antics. Let's see, Bathurst 1000 race day. So we'll have a look at the... I've actually got it here. If I can find our... Here we go. So, Touring Car Masters, race one. Then Super 2 Series.
0: What time does that start?
1: That is 7:30. 8:05 is Super 2 Series qualifying. 8:30 on track entertainment. I think they have these cars going around doing burnouts and whatever.
0: Stadium trucks. Any stadium trucks?
1: 10:20 is the V8 Super Ute Series race 3. 11:45 more entertainment. 12:10 is practice 6. That's 90 minutes. And then at 1:30 is Touring Car Masters. Then we have the GR Cup, the Carrera Cup at 2:30. 3:10 is Super 2s. 4:05 is that a race? A 30-lap race at 4:05. What about the top 10 shootout?
0: Sorry, I don't have those details available. Yeah, I'm trying to bring it up on the computer here, but the keyboard's not working.
1: Yeah, I can't see the top 10. So there's actually a race at 4:05 instead of the top 10 shootout. And then Sunday, Touring Car Masters at 6:30, Super Utes at 7, 7:30 Supercars warm up, 8 o'clock is the GR Cup, then 8:30 Cabrera, which is the Porsche Cup. 9:10 on track entertainment. 10:30 Bathurst 1000.
0: So they've had to fill in because they're getting faster and faster around the track, aren't they? So
1: yeah,
0: they've had to add some stuff to the day because it used to start straight away in the morning.
1: I used to start at like 6 o'clock in the morning.
0: Yeah, 7 in the morning or something. And then like, we could go until 5 p.m.
1: I remember watching it one time and like they started at 6 o'clock, went all day, and then they had to cut in the news, do the news, and they come back to the race. So like 12, 13 hours. But now the speeds are incredible.
0: Well, they're doing it in 6 hours or something, 7 hours.
1: Yeah, yeah, less than that. 161 laps, 1,000 Ks.
0: 1,000 Ks.
1: In about 5 hours, plus ad breaks. Don't forget ad breaks, mate. Got to put the ad breaks
0: in. There are no ad breaks. It's live sports, mate. Keeps them going. Doesn't stop. They don't stop it and then put an ad on and resume their way.
1: Yeah, yeah. They just pause for a minute while the adverts come up so the station can make their money. And then off they go again. Crazy. Never mind. That's it. So I'd be disappointed. I thought they had top 10 shootout, but it says race, 30 laps. So I don't know.
0: The Bathurst is upon us.
1: Yeah, that top 10 shootout. Top 10 shootout was the best. You get one warm-up lap, then one shot at it. It's like the wild card system, mate. You can start in 10th and still get pole position. Hey? Where's the advantage in that anymore? No. I think some people sooked. I got pole position. I was fastest. I should. No, mate. Top 10 shootout. Make it interesting. Have a challenge. Never mind. So, yeah. So, that's... I reckon I'll be watching a bit of that tomorrow. A bit of the old Bathurst 1000.
0: Good old Bathurst. Yep.
1: So.
0: Well, we might as well get into it if you're ready for the NRL wrap, the season that was.
1: Yes.
0: What was your highlight of the season?
1: Actually, to be honest, the final series this year was actually quite good. There was no actual walkout games, you know what I mean? Like years past, come half time in the final series, you could walk out and know your team was going to win because they had that much of a lead. It was insurmountable, you know what I mean? But this year, like really, most games.
0: They were pretty close.
1: Come until the last 10, 15 minutes.
0: Except for the state championships with Penrith and bloody Dolphins.
1: Yeah,
0: flogging.
1: Yeah, that sort of walked out a little bit, yeah. But even the final, you know what I mean?
0: Mm. My standout was the unbelievable win by the Blues in the Origin.
1: Oh, State of Origin,
0: How? Would Laurie ever wrote him off on the team?
1: Yeah, yeah.
0: I mean, we're lucky.
1: Oh, Nathan.
0: Yeah. So.
1: Nathan shines again.
0: Yeah, that was a standout for me.
1: Nathan's not done anything for State.
0: What more does he need to do? But anyway,
1: yeah, that's it.
0: That's just a highlight for us here. Let us know what your highlight is. If you've got a highlight, you can join us on the text line.
1: Yeah, yeah.
0: 0410-218-333. Very quiet. Crickets on the text line.
1: Yeah, yeah. It's quiet as.
0: Yeah, so the NRL Telstra Premiership was run and won last weekend. And the pre-game entertainment. So that Amy Shark and who else was it with it? But they did the old Simply the Best and all that kind of stuff. But a lot of it was about also putting the spotlight on Jai Arrow and his diagnosis with MND.
1: Yeah, yeah.
0: So anyway, you don't go to the grand final to watch the bloody pre-game, do you?
1: Yeah,
0: you go there to watch
1: pre-game
0: the game.
1: Entertainment. Yeah, that's right. The game's where it's at.
0: So the game was played at Accor. And the Knights got off to a flyer.
1: Yeah, yeah.
0: 6-0, became 12-0.
1: First try, yeah.
0: And who scored that first try? Was it Marzu? Was it that was a forward?
1: Yes, first forward to score, wasn't it?
0: Yeah, so they put, you know, it's like,
1: they put
0: whoa,
1: plenty of
0: Newcastle
1: pressure.
0: Will be like, whoa, we've got one hand on this trophy right now.
1: Yeah, yeah, yeah. Especially at 12-0, so close to half time. And both tries are scored on the same wing, weren't they, out wide? So, yeah, I was actually going for the Newcastle Knights. Roosters have a couple already, but the Knights haven't won one in a long time.
0: 25 years, because it was the last time they were in the grand final. Anyway, so yes, as we mentioned, the Knights scored the first two. The first one was in the 15th minute with Malulelua scoring, and then KP went over, the Capitan. Yeah. So 12-0, man, that's like, whoa. But just before the half, Mark Nawakanidawaze scores. and gives him a sniff just before. We just talked about that, about scoring just before the half.
1: Yes.
0: Coach Killer.
1: Yes, that's right. Bit of a rethink before half time. If it was 12-0 at half time, but made him sit back and think.
0: And Billy Smith goes over for the Chooks in the 47th minute. And then Mark Nawakanitawaza goes in for a second. He's had a gun year.
1: Yeah,
0: this
1: great
0: guy. He just does some unbelievable stuff.
1: He come from rugby union.
0: He's going back to rugby union. He wants to play in the World Cup next year. So I don't think he'll be playing right now. He's got to get into the team and blah, blah, blah. So Sam Walker only made 2 out of 3 conversions.
1: Yeah, he had a bit of a quiet game, didn't he?
0: Whereas,
1: compared to his previous couple of games, I think that knee injury he suffered, I think, might have just
0: was
1: been
0: a knee, or was it an Achilles? Something like that.
1: Knee, yeah, I think it might have just been niggling him a little bit because it just wasn't quite up to his usual standard. A couple of good kicks, though. Don't worry about that.
0: Yeah. Well, his opponent on the other side got 3 from 3 because late in the game, Greg Marju went over.
1: Hmm.
0: But that was after a field goal from DCE in the 69th minute to make them 19 points.
1: Yeah, 19 to 12.
0: But and that, then that a late surge from Greg Marju.
1: Hmm. Yeah, with less than a minute to go.
0: 19-18.
1: Yeah.
0: What a grand final.
1: Yes. See, a one-point grand final. I mean, that is good competition, same as the AFL.
0: Like the AFL.
1: It was down.
0: It was like almost like a... Are they going to snatch it?
1: Get it back. But the only part that disappointed me about that whole game was you could see DCE was on his own and their setup was wide, so you knew he was going to go for that field
0: goal.
1: He's
0: going to go early when it's 18-12, yeah.
1: And, like, no one
0: read it.
1: No one bothered to run. They just stood there. That was the most disappointing part for me because I think – The kick was actually quite wide back, but the only part that disappointed me about that

0: But yeah, I mean, what do you do? It's easy for us sitting here watching TV when you get all the angles. When you're on the ground watching, it's completely different, isn't it?
1: Yeah, so the Chooks dominated possession, 58% to 42%. Had more run meters. They were in front and all.
0: Yeah, right across the board.
1: Right across the board, but only managed to win by 1 point. So yeah. Well done, Newcastle Knights. I mean,
0: fought hard.
1: Man, what a year from Seller to the grand final by 1 point. That's a great effort by the team. Coach Justin Holbrook.
0: What a crazy
1: Newcastle. Crazy, well done. Yeah. So hopefully they see what happens next year. They should be up there.
0: Yeah.
1: Again next year.
0: See how the recruiting's going.
1: I don't think they're recruiting much. They're pretty much the same team.
0: Yeah.
1: The
0: Dragons recruited a few.
1: Dragons have got a few. Some have left the Dragons also.
0: And from the Roosters.
1: Spencer Lenu's going to Parramatta.
0: Yes. Big sign up. Big deal, they reckon. Big 4-year deal.
1: Jaden Sewell's going to Parramatta. Well, Spencer's got he's got all right for himself. He's got four premierships.
0: Yeah, that's right.
1: Three with Penrith and one with the Chooks.
0: Yes.
1: And I think that moves Chooks up to, I think they're second all-time with premierships, I believe.
0: Yeah.
1: With I think the Bunnies are number one still. They're a long way in front still.
0: I might have a question about that.
1: Oh.
0: Oh.
1: Might have gone a bit earlier there.
0: Oh, I might have gone. But
1: So that's it. It's the NRL's done. But the footy's not – oh, and in the women's, the Chooks got it as well.
0: Yes.
1: They absolutely dominated the Broncos. It was 26-0 at halftime.
0: Yeah, I've seen the halftime score. They just – I didn't see much after that.
1: Yeah. So they ended up winning it very easily.
0: Yeah, I didn't see the final score in that game.
1: It was 30-6.
0: 30-6.
1: Yeah. It was like try. And then they stopped playing. And then they let Broncos score one try. But credit to the Roosters because both teams are star-studded, you know. Like the Roosters got like Taron Aiken, Jess Sergis, Amber Hall, Isabel Kelly, Jamie Pressard, Kelleher. And even
0: In the Broncos,
1: they got Jess Southwell. She plays for New South Wales, number seven. Ali Brigginshaw, who's retiring.
0: Yeah, yeah.
1: They've got Tamika Upton, man, like the best footballer in the women's game.
0: Yeah, yeah, long time.
1: They shut her down. She had bugger all runs.
0: Yeah, yeah, they shut her out pretty quick, didn't they? I think that was the key to their game over Brisbane.
1: Not giving her the space at all. So, and again, they dominated in every aspect of the game. 62% possession. Every time I saw it, like they just had the ball in good position.
0: Yeah.
1: So well done. The Chooks club is going good.
0: Yes. Men's and women's.
1: Men's and women's.
0: That'd be a good one. I can't remember if anyone's done that before.
1: I don't think so. That'd be is that a first? It has to be because
0: I'll chase
1: the Chooks have won.
0: The only other one was
1: the Broncos won like four or five in a row.
0: The only other one is the Broncos. I got to check the Broncos last year.
1: The Broncos won last year because it was the same two teams that played the grand final.
0: Yeah, yeah.
1: And then so this is the year of the Invincibles for the Chooks because they were unbeaten all year.
0: So that means last year Brisbane had the men's and women's and this year the Roosters have the men's and women's.
1: Possibly, yeah.
0: I reckon you'll find that might be correct. How about that?
1: So there you go. Now
0: 2 years in a row.
1: We've got the World Cup starting.
0: Yes. Rugby League World Cup.
1: Next weekend it all kicks off. With Aussies playing the Kiwis on Thursday, or this Thursday.
0: Seen the Kiwis side?
1: Yeah, our Australian side doesn't look that good.
0: Yeah, because most of them are playing for the Kiwis, mate.
1: Well, I'm just saying, our Australian side, like, he's picking, like, Kev Walters has picked, like, all these players, like Latrell Mitchell. What's he done all year?
0: Yeah, yeah.
1: He's in the team. Anyway, so all those other teams are stronger now because they can represent their own countries, New Zealand, Samoa, Tonga. There's France in there, there's PNG, Lebanon's playing, England's playing, and Tonga.
0: Yeah, yeah. Kalen
1: Fiji,
0: Ponga.
1: Fiji, Cook Islands, you know, so.
0: Ponga switched to New Zealand.
1: Yeah. Yeah, so, yeah, it's going to be good.
0: Here we go.
1: Well, the team list is right here.
0: You got the
1: team list? No, it's not available yet. They'll name it a couple of this week before the game, but there's a tentative list that's out and about.

0: Tedesco, Trbojevic, why is he in?
1: Exactly.
0: With an injury.
1: Exactly. Or
0: Mitchell.
1: Was Mitchell in it like that?
0: Reece Walsh.
1: You've got to have Reece Walsh in it. Bradman Best, yeah. He just played the grand final. I think there's only one.
0: Jack
1: Bostock. He's the only person from the Newcastle Newcastle team that's in the Australian team.
0: Jack Bostock from the Finns. I like him. He's a good player.
1: He's good.
0: Katoni Staggs.
1: Yeah, it can be good.
0: Then you got Munster, Walker, Moses and Harry Grant in the halves.
1: Oh, Harry Grant's a hooker.
0: But that's your halves and spine. So there's a couple that have, now.
1: Yeah, one of them will get left out.
0: Yeah, yeah. Now forwards, Pat.
1: It'll have to be Walker and Moses in the halves.
0: Yeah. So forwards, Pat Carrigan. He had a good year, even though Brisbane were. Lindsay Collins, Reuben Cotter, Tino Fasolomino.
1: Fasolomalaawi.
0: Yeah. David Fifita. I still like Fifita.
1: Yeah, he's done all right this year for the Bunnies.
0: Yeah. Keon Kalamatangi.
1: Kalamatangi.
0: He's good. Liam Martin, Cam Murray, Jacob Preston, Lindsay Smith.
1: And Isaiah Yeo.
0: Yes. So, yeah.
1: Yeah, he's got a busted pec still. He's not 100%.
0: Yeah.
1: So I dare say they'll do what they did in the prelim is start Lindsay Smith and then bring Yowie on.
0: Let's see.
1: So there's still a lot of...
0: There was actually a list. There we go, team. Come on. So you got Aaron Clark, Fisher Harris, Dane Gagai, Jerome Hughes, Jermaine Asako, Keanu Kinney, Jacob Laban, Moses Leota, Jeremy Marshall King, Tamari Martin, Casey McLean, Ronaldo Mualato, Nickel Clogstead, Britt Nicora, Cody Nikarima, Isaiah Parley, Kaelin Ponga, Scott Sorensen, Tanner Sowers Smith, Joseph DePine, Leo Thompson, Nia Fahu White. He's.
1: Fahu White? Yeah. He's a chooker.
0: Xavier Wilson. There you go. Allianz Stadium,
1: Thursday.
0: October 15. Then they got New Zealand have the Cook Islands on the 25th and Fiji on October the 31st. So. New Zealand actually have a good-looking team.
1: Every weekend is going to be different fixtures.
0: Yeah.
1: Leading up to the finals, obviously. So still more footy to be played for the rest of this month. So it's not quite over yet for you rugby league fans, diehards.
0: That's right. Aficionados. I did actually see something about the Rugby League World Cup, but I can't actually find it. But that's all right. I'll have another look through.
1: Well, next weekend we'll have some results too.
0: Yeah.
1: But just to keep it on NRL too, have you heard the news coming out of Perth about the Bears? They haven't even started pre-season yet and there's already trouble in paradise.
0: And
1: it's been confirmed the CEO has stepped down. Nothing's even started yet and it's got stepped down. Like, that just doesn't spell good news to me.
0: Yeah, that's
1: a bad omen. Bad juju.
0: Yeah.
1: So, yes, Anthony DeSigli has stepped down. So the rumours was not happy. The board was going to give him 3 months to sort it all out. But I think PVL, the executive officer, the big dog of the NRL flew over there, I believe, to sort it out because you can't be going at Christmas time, 3 months' time, and still having the same problem when they start pre-season, blah, blah, blah, blah. This does not augur well for the Perth franchise at all. I'm a little bit concerned.
0: Yeah, what a way to start.
1: Way to not even have started.
0: Yeah.
1: That's after another guy has resigned also a month ago.
0: Yeah.
1: He was some... head of football or something like that. So it's just wow. I can't believe this is happening. And then with the other entrant into the comp the following year with the PNG Chiefs, they're in a legal battle about the naming rights of Chiefs because the rugby union franchise Chiefs have said, no, you cannot use that because that is our name. So,
0: yes, it's, Vlandy said, nah, get to go away.
1: Get stuffed.
0: Yes.
1: Oh, well, he'll have a fight on his hands.
0: Yes,
1: I reckon that's a true fact. But, you know, that'll only help the Chiefs from the rugby union because rugby league's got a better international profile than rugby union.
0: Yeah, yeah.
1: At the moment. So, anyway, watch this space. I thought from both two new teams coming into the comp over the next couple of years, it does not – they're not starting off on the right foot. Let us know what you think. Text line's still very quiet.
0: Yes.
1: 0410-218-333. Unless you've got anything else about the rugby league, I do not.
0: No, rugby union.
1: Rugby union today.
0: Rugby union.
1: So going from one code to the other, the yes. other rugby.
0: Now I
1: the
0: have.
1: Union's on. Savo, Australia versus the All Blacks.
0: Yes. Saturday the 9th of October. I think we beat Hong Kong, China. So, and then, yes. Australia, New Zealand. I think New Zealand
1: today, the 10th.
0: Yeah, yeah. Have three injuries. New Zealand. So there's the way Australia are paying at the moment. I think
1: how much are we paying?
0: I don't know. I think we're on a roll at the moment. Won 11 games.
1: Look, well, yeah. So we've got a great win over the current world champs, the South Africans, by 4 points. They hung on there. That was against 11 men.
0: Yeah.
1: That's with 11 men, sorry. And the All Blacks, they've been on shaky ground a little bit lately. They've been losing a few games of late. Are we a sneaky chance of an upset here?
0: Yes.
1: I reckon we might be.
0: I hate it when these make you sign up.
1: Before. No, just skip it. Skip.
0: No, won't let me. It's blocking my screen later.
1: What are you trying to look up?
0: The rugby. Rugby union.
1: So we just got both on devices here at the moment.
0: Yeah, yeah.
1: Sorry about that.
0: Yeah, yeah. Yeah, so Friday, October 9 at Eden Park, Auckland. Interesting.
1: Today the first at Eden Park, the 10th of October 2026.
0: Yeah, yeah.
1: 7:20 local time, so that's about 3:30 our time.
0: Yeah, yeah.
1: 3:40 our Central Standard Time. It's on Channel 9.
0: Then we have the Bledisloe Cup, October 17th.
1: That's the second
0: game. Again.
1: Yeah.
0: Australia, New Zealand, but this time it's in Sydney.
1: It's always the Bledisloe Cups between Australia and New Zealand.
0: Yeah. But so we play New Zealand in October for part of the World Cup, October 9, and then a week later we play them in the Bledisloe Cup here in Australia. So
1: yeah, October 10, today they play.
0: Yeah. Then
1: you keep saying 9.
0: 9.
1: It's 10th. Today's the 10th. They're playing today. So the 10th and then the 17th? Well, that's wrong. Today's the 10th.
0: Yeah, yeah.
1: And we're playing
0: and then
1: today.
0: The next one is England. We play England November 8 in London.
1: That's ages away.
0: Yeah. So, yes, be interesting.
1: It's only two test series, isn't it?
0: Yeah, yeah. We have a high chance of beating New Zealand in New Zealand. Be the first time in 21 years or something silly if we win at Eden Park.
1: And then this is a lead up to the World Cup next year.
0: Yes. Very interesting.
1: So, yeah, I'll be watching that today. That's on my schedule of activities today, the 10th of October.
0: Yeah. All right. We're going to have a crack at tennis.
1: I've got a bit of tennis news. Yeah. There is a bit of tennis happening. It's the Asian swing at the moment. And last week, Alex de Minaur got rolled by Novak Djokovic, who won his, 35th straight match at Beijing. It was only a ATP 500.
0: Did Demonor have an injury or something?
1: Did he? Didn't see that, but... And the women's are still there. They're finishing off their WTA 1000 with Mira Andreeva taking on Bartonkova from Czechoslovakia. Man, there's so many good Czechoslovakian female tennis players at the moment. So they're playing today at 4:30 p.m. That's the first semi. And the second semi is between a local wildcard is Qin Wen Zheng taking on Elise Mertens, who took out Iga Swiatek, the Bulldog. And she beat her 7-6, 7-6, I think it was. And one of the tie breaks was 6-love. So that's pretty impressive game from Mertens. She's a solid player.
0: Was that just recently that there was a massive rally? 30 to...
1: Oh, there's always a massive...
0: Because 30 to 28 or something?
1: Was that a tie break?
0: Yeah, tie break. I can't remember who that was.
1: I haven't heard that. I haven't seen that one. But yeah, so Zheng defeated Svitolina. Straight sets. Mertens defeated, Swiatek 7-6, 6-3, but 6-love in the tiebreaker. And then Andreeva defeated Alexandrova in two breakers. I'd like to watch a replay of that. And Bartonkova beat my favourite Czechoslovakian female tennis player is Karolina Muchová.
0: Yeah.
1: 6-3, 6-love, man. So she was on fire. And she's only 19.
0: That's a quick game.
1: So, yeah, so she's taking on Andreeva. That'll be a great game. Two teenagers duking it out for a spot in the final of the Beijing WTA 1000 with the total prize pool, $9.5 million.
0: That's a good win for a young one. They give a good boost.
1: Man, and the men's have just started. Oh, yep. They're 1000s, and Demonor's got a walk over. So that's good start for him. And I think he's the only one who has qualified for that for an Australian point of view. So that just kicked off. They're only in the second round, so it'll go until next week. So that's tennis wrap, and we're into the quiz.
0: Quick one. Oh, my gut's killing me. All right. So how many people watch the AFL Grand Final? 2,252,000, 3,964,000, or 4,516,000?
1: 2 million something.
0: No, 4,516,000. Messi, Lionel Messi is retiring from international football.
1: Yep.
0: All right, so how many international appearances has he made? 90, 126, or 208?
1: 126.
0: Ooh, 126 goals, 208 appearances.
1: What an overachiever.
0: Yes. So Roosters' Nat Butcher in the grand final made 21 hit-ups, all right? So how many did he miss by to get the record for an amount of hit-ups? One, two, or three?
1: One.
0: Ah, two. 23 is... All right, listen carefully. Roosters now have 4 modern premierships since 1998, all right? Who has the most premiership wins during this time? Roosters, Panthers, or Storm?
1: Panthers. We've got 5.
0: Yeah, that's right. But the Storm actually have 6 wins.
1: No, they got taken off them because they cheated.
0: So 7-09, yeah. Which all right. So Luhandri Pretorius, 20-year-old, has just beaten Chris Gayle's 20-year-old record of 175 in an international T20. How many runs did he score? 176, 183, or 188?
1: 188.
0: Yes. 15 fours and 13 sixes.
1: Far out.
0: Yes. There we go.
1: Oh, well, it looks like that was a quick quiz, and we're quickly out of here. We are only doing 1-hour shows during the summer months.
0: Yes. Summer wind down.
1: Yeah. So thanks for listening, everyone.
0: Thank you. Have a good time.
1: We're back next week, and get out there if you're out of Springs. Get down to this opening ceremony.
0: Enjoy the Masters.
1: Bye-bye from the Pill.

My name is Martin. I come from Kinton. And Jack is my brother. And I like 8CCC.